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Shalom Aleichem, Alamin. Peace be upon you all. Released in commemoration of Nakba Day, I'm humbled to share the debut album from Exiliahu, titled Why Have You Stolen the Blue and White Colors from Our Honest Sky? It is a compilation of songs, each written and recorded in one day, with lyrics drawn primarily from the Yiddish anti-Zionist and anti-imperialist poets of the late 19th century. All proceeds from the album will go directly to my friends from Gaza, fundraising to evacuate their families. To hear it, please visit exiliahu.bandcamp.com. That's E-X-I-L-I-A-H-U. Thank you for listening. Und befreit Palästina. Amen.

Midnight to 3 a.m. on Wednesday. Tune in to CITR 101.9 Vancouver for Urban Mutant, traversing the Earth for Hypnagogia, Hauntology, Darkwave, Signal Wave, Broken Easy Listening, and everything else that creates a soothingly uncomfortable mood, with your host, Grandpa Bleak. That's Urban Mutant on CITR 101.9, Vancouver. 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
1: Nost rum, pale suit, jeers, d'accord.

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Heading back home one way, that we heading wrong side of the road. Calls I don't wanna take, smashing my phone off grid. 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

0: hands, can't see straight. 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
1: So the lows got high when the show's on the road on fire. 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
2: I was on an E-class queue, tryna get, yeah, tryna get, tryna get, yeah. 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

0: Yeah, look, we could duck out on our phone number tonight and nobody'd even miss us. It doesn't take very long to get married and we could just get back and nobody'd even know we'd gone. Okay?
1: John, can I use it?
0: I don't know. My stomach is awful funny.

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My name is David Dichter. I sing with MDC, and you are listening to CITR 101.9 FM in Vancouver. And I hope you have a great day, and kill the cop in yourself, and hopefully the rest will follow.

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May they remain forever in secret, though. The only place given when we have to go.

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I'm the end of the line. 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

From September 18th to 20th, the Chan Center for the Performing Arts and Musqueam present the 5th annual Amid Sepkwiwo Come Toward the Fire Festival, a 3-day family-friendly celebration of indigenous culture, creativity, and community featuring live music, dance, film, storytelling, and an indigenous artisan market. This year's festival lineup includes Dallas Goldtooth of the show Reservation Dogs and performances by Isanabi, Bolson, Logan Statz, CB, Francis Baptiste, and many more. Amid Sepkwiwo, Come Toward the Fire is an opportunity to highlight voices and stories from Musqueam and to invite artists and audiences from across Vancouver and across the continent to experience Indigenous brilliance together. 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

0: Amit Zebkhuyul, Come Toward the Fire Festival returns this September 18th to 20th with 3 days of Indigenous brilliance at UBC. 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

Amit Sepkhwiwil, Come Toward the Fire Festival, returns for its fifth year this September 18th to 20th. 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Francis Baptiste.

0: Old or New Testament?
1: I think the New Testament.
0: The question is, Pilate. Remember Pilate from the New Testament?
1: What's this Pilate? He fiddled well.
0: Yeah, no, well, just a minute. Let me ask the question, then you can give me the answer, okay? Did Pilate want Jesus to be crucified?
1: Pontius Pilate washed his hands of it.
0: So did he want him to be crucified?
1: Yeah.
0: No. No. No.
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0: This winter, Vancouver will enjoy the customary drizzle, fog, and perhaps a modicum of the white stuff. On the other hand, for $195, you can enjoy the sunshine of Mexico. 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

0: What if the people who use, work in, and rely on a business also had a say in how it was run? 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
8: Trap that drunk window smoker, tied and drooling, flapped and stunk, pillow stroked my hand, pooling must be peas, strapped or hung that fellow, broke my grand stool, dust he, seized, stung or wallowed, hope or glands, ruled my lust, seized stopping wrist or heaving clots and list, nor seizing crap that bunk. 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

0: Check it out. 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
1: Oh. So watery. And yet there's a smack of ham to it.

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0: Are you looking to decolonize your self-care routine? 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
2: 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I have no idea what that means. Somebody just asked me to say this.

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Shalom Aleichem, Alamin. Peace be upon you all. Released in commemoration of Nakba Day, I'm humbled to share the debut album from Exiliyahu, titled Why Have You Stolen the Blue and White Colors from Our Honest Sky? It is a compilation of songs, each written and recorded in one day, with lyrics drawn primarily from the Yiddish anti-Zionist and anti-imperialist poets of the late 19th century. All proceeds from the album will go directly to my friends from Gaza, fundraising to evacuate their families. To hear it, please visit exiliyahu.bandcamp.com. That's E-X-I-L-I-A-H-U. Thank you for listening. Und befreit Palästina.

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this is her kind of discovering new species that haven't really been taxonomized in Western science. And certainly most of these are insects in more dense equatorial jungles, but a handful of reptiles and birds and even mammals are confirmed.

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0: From September 18th to 20th, the Chan Center for the Performing Arts and Musqueam present the 5th annual Ameed Sepkwewo Come Toward the Fire Festival, a 3-day family-friendly celebration of indigenous culture, creativity, and community featuring live music, dance, film, storytelling, and an indigenous artisan market. 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

five-dimensional chess games to maintain, keeping the little brains in check, like here's a foot on the neck for everyone. Is there a master or none in the place who can make us face facts with no tact? Statuettes with open arms to help embrace the blowback and twist back into a gauntlet tucked inside a labyrinth. Is calculated madness mutating into the average tactic meant to drag you down to a pre-existing and everlasting absence of a base humanity with fiends for toxic interaction? Chase the dragon unattended. For those offended, the focus will get more intensive than any resentment you were gifted or happened to witness, courtesy of the wicked, the often self-appointed misrepresented that emanate the insipid. Have you ever seen an aggressive victim in their natural ecosystem fall in line to personify the common symptoms? Misery pulling the company in like tractor beams, and try and build regimes that go to great extremes and shatter dreams.

amazing, if not life changing. Step away for some reevaluation, or release a quick escape from a debasement. Like the taste of victory for the victims of the vindictive who have been depicted as some paradoxes facing from existence.

Tune in to Canada Post Rock with your host, P-Bone, where he plays the best in post rock, experimental, electronic, noise, and anything he can put the word post in front of.

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0: Amit Zebkhuyul, Come Toward the Fire Festival returns this September 18th to 20th with 3 days of Indigenous brilliance at UBC. 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

Amid Sebkhuiwil, Come Toward the Fire Festival returns for its fifth year this September 18th to 20th. Presented by the Chan Center for the Performing Arts and Musqueam, the festival includes dance, film, skateboarding, food trucks, storytelling, an indigenous artisan market, and features live music by Gump Ksumoon. Francis Baptiste.

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education

0: What if the people who use, work in, and rely on a business also had a say in how it was run? Discover the possibilities at Further Together, the Summit for BC Co-ops, taking place at the Clarion Hotel in Abbotsford on Thursday, September 17th, and Friday, September 18th. 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Youth aged 30 and under can enter to win 2 free conference passes. To enter, email connect@bcca.coop by September 11th with your name and 1 to 2 sentences expressing why you'd like to attend the conference. 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We hope to see you there on September 17th and 18th.
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0: Word Vancouver, Western Canada's largest free literary festival, returns September 10th to 26th, 2026 at UBC Robson Square in downtown Vancouver with the theme Finding Joy in Darkness. This year, guest Indigenous curator playwright Frances Konkin and guest 2S LGBTQIA+ curator playwright Nicola Harwood are collaborating to bring together a select group of BC writers that span generations, Indigenous, and LGBTQS+ experiences while remaining rooted in humor and exploration of the human experience. 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
2: it because it's true for me. Hello, everybody. My name is David Dichter. I sing with MDC, and you are listening to CITR 101.9 FM in Vancouver. And I hope you have a great day, and kill the cop in yourself, and hopefully the rest will follow.

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0: The type to set in words his nakedly newly bloody November birth. Measure the rain rising through October. Ever the paler fire to their solar. Uncleaner than Perrier water. None greener than Mary Jane the mother. Meaningless words, the babble of a boy of one.
1: The dream deferred,
0: his dad's paranoia. The kid's father hiding, his rifle cocked. The dishwasher fired from his white spot. Riding home to listen to Animal Collective. Bipolar, schizoaffective. Disorder within the rap's red lips. Not speechless upon the path selected. So unbalanced, this walking the fence. Your psychoanalytics, the wrong lens. In 88, I first cultivated nonsense. Egregious as the house painted orange. Meaning muffled as the noise song's microphones. Dreaming undead, these boys on bicycles. Brian and Andrew serving Embaruch's God. Popping wheelies in the church parking lot. As dad's accomplice spies on his ex-wife. And the children, two rhyming gods, one dead, one alive. The curly hair, white children thought hilarious. They're like little models of their parents, seduced into Eurocentricity. Reclusive, the blue pen scribbling these cursive truths. The blue electricity, tetelestai. Let's move the dead Christmas tree. In Coquitlam, the family nuclear. Explosive, the violence. Call the police. Psychotic exuberance.
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Their friendly staff would love to give you a hand to find your new favorite read.

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1: Alright, we're gonna go one take this shit.

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I can't get on the phone right now, cause I'm scared. 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You can see it, you can see it in my eyes, cause fuck.

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3: Well, you know, Jesus didn't die for us so we could be halfway between two places. He didn't die for us so we could not exactly be a total mess or a failure anymore, but yet never really be victorious either. And a lot of people, I think, get stuck somewhere in the middle. And they've got too much of God to go on, to go back, but not enough of God to go on. And so it's very important to me that I do whatever part I can do with the calling on my life to help people be all

has put in my spirit, and really all the way back in the last year, took me a year of working on this material, studying it and researching it. I studied it from a medical perspective, that when we don't forgive, we pay a toll in our bodies, our physical health, our well-being goes down, insomnia, eating disorder, stress, indigestion, a lot of things that you haven't been able to get prayer for, haven't been able to get breakthroughs through medicine. It's when you release people that you have unforgiveness against and guilt, even if it's against yourself. Some of you have trouble forgiving yourself. When you release all of that, it opens up medical consequences. It opens up emotional consequences. You have peace and joy and deliverance, and greater still, it releases supernatural blessings in your life. The book gets into how to do it. We know we're supposed to do it. We know we're supposed to do it. We want to do it. But what do you do when your feelings about an issue won't go away?

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Before Afro-pessimism. As Métis rappers of Quebec did, creatively rapping such a technical gift, as space debris cracks his bubble helmet, his crazy fans must avenge him, taking to the clouds and penetrating into space. These proudly levitating bricklayers, filled with the godly poetry,

Shalom Aleichem, Alamin. Peace be upon you all. Released in commemoration of Nakba Day, I am humbled to share the debut album from Exiliahu, titled Why Have You Stolen the Blue and White Colors from Our Honest Sky? It is a compilation of songs, each written and recorded in one day, with lyrics drawn primarily from the Yiddish anti-Zionist and anti-imperialist poets of the late 19th century. All proceeds

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Yeah. What is the signal for to know what direction is gonna go? How will I know when my spirit is wrong?

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And all I'm going to say to you is, fuck off and die.

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2: 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Boing, boing, boing, boing, boing, boing, boing, boing, boing, boing, boing, boing, boing, boing, boing, boing, boing, boing, boing, boing, boing, boing, boing, boing, boing, boing, boing, boing, boing, boing, boing, boing, boing, boing, boing, boing, boing, boing, boing, boing, boing, boing, boing, boing, boing, boing, boing, boing, boing, boing, boing, boing, boing, boing, boing, boing, boing, boing, boing, boing, boing, boing, boing, boing, boing, boing, boing, boing, boing, boing, boing, boing, boing, boing, boing, boing, boing, boing, boing, boing, boing, boing, boing, boing, boing, boing, boing, boing, boing, boing, boing, boing, boing, boing, boing, boing, boing, boing, boing, boing, boing, boing, boing, boing, boing, boing, boing, boing, boing, boing, boing, boing, boing, boing, boing, boing, boing, boing, boing, boing, boing, boing, boing, boing, boing, boing, bo

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2: A groin-grabbingly great state.

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Some of my first memories were going out to my grandpa's house down on Station Street. Well, the sound of the grinding gravel as we pulled into the drive.

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Well, these days it seems like too much to ask.

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1: Alderman. 4. Going over the edges.

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From September 18th to 20th, the Chan Center for the Performing Arts and Musqueam present the 5th annual Amid Sepkwiwo Come Toward the Fire Festival, a 3-day family-friendly celebration of indigenous culture, creativity, and community featuring live music, dance, film, storytelling, and an indigenous artisan market. This year's festival lineup includes Dallas Goldtooth of the show Reservation Dogs and performances by Isanabi, Bolson, Logan Statz, CB, Francis Baptiste, and many more. Amid Sepkwiwo, Come Toward the Fire is an opportunity to highlight voices and stories from Musqueam and to invite artists and audiences from across Vancouver and across the continent to experience Indigenous brilliance together. For tickets and more information, please

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5: Gila kasla yo weeksis, nugo am Suzetta Maya, gayuth klinlaka, guasala, glunishka, koselish, glukri. I'm so excited to spend time with an elder from the Tsakis community, also known to many as Fort Rupert, the traditional home of the Kwagyoth people. This community holds such a special place in my heart. During my teen years in Port Hardy, living in Zolkwati, I spent much of my time in Tsakis, playing soccer for the Tsakis women's team. I wore that jersey with so much pride, traveling to practices and tournaments, and many of the friendships I built there remain some of my closest to this day. Tsakis is also where I experienced my first potlatch. It is where I began learning our cultural protocols, witnessing our songs and dances, and gaining a deeper understanding of the beauty and responsibility of our potlatch traditions. The community itself is breathtaking, the one place where I return to whenever I need to reconnect and find stillness. There's a place that no one can even imagine, and that's this place. It's a total paradise. In my university years, I studied anthropology as a double major. One of the first histories I encountered was the work of anthropologists Franz Boas and George Hunt, a Tlingit Canadian linguist and ethnologist who married into the Kwagyoth Nation. In the 1880s, they documented the language, stories, ceremonies, and regalia of the Kwagyoth people during a time when our culture was under attack through colonial policies like the potlatch ban. While those records preserve valuable pieces of history, today we also just really recognize our great teachers who've always been our elders and knowledge keepers, whose voices continue to guide the revitalization of our language and culture. Margaret Wilson lives in Tsakis, home of the Kwagyoth Nation, who are part of the larger Kwakwaka'wakw Nation, whose name means the Kwakwala speaking peoples. Margaret is a retired registered nurse, and just 8 short years ago, she graduated from the University of British Columbia with a doctorate in education to focus on health. But it wasn't an easy journey getting there. She was in danger of losing her Kwakwala language altogether. Like many of our people, Margaret was forced off to residential school. She still remembers the first 5 years of her life living in the traditional lifestyles with her grandparents. And to hear her tell it sounds so magical.
6: Nugwa wikila kwa. Gautanlak Kalakwis Uinakwis as Shawitzis. My name is Margaret Wilson. Gautanlak Utahisach, and I'm from here, Fort Rupert. I lived with my grandparents in a village of Kalakwis, Turner Island. Yeah. And I was about 18 months old when my grandparents took me. I was born in Alert Bay and then raised for a little bit of time here in Tsakis, Port Rupert. And then my grandparents, then I grew up in Turner Island, and I grew up with them. That's obviously what I was spoken to as in Kwakwala. And I've always known Kwakwala just as being Kwakwala, not so much Bakumkala. Just recently I've been asked what's the difference. Although some people just say because we're Kwagyot that Kwakwala is spoken by the Kwagyot, but seems like we all speak the same. They all sound the same. So, but at times I will say Bakumkala when I'm somewhere else. But yeah, I grew up speaking Kwakwala. That was my first language.
5: When did you first learn English?
6: I first learned English when I was taken to the residential school when I was 5. And of course, when we got there, we weren't allowed to, you know, speak our language, but it's all I knew. So obviously we slipped once in a while. And even then at a young age, I remember being punished for that. And then my grandparents came to visit me probably 2 months later to see how I was doing. And by that time, my braids that were down to my waist were combed out, cut and cut across, and issued little government pink glasses. And oh, I was now in a uniform. So they were looking for me and couldn't find me and waving at them. And so, yeah, and I couldn't even say hi to them. I'm like, yo, yo, you know, so it was really hard. It was there that I learned, had to learn English. And I guess just like Kwakwala, I mean, it's different. I grew up learning Kwakwala as a child learns to speak any language, you know, to observe, listen, and watch.
5: When you came out of residential school and you went back to your community, what was it like having to, you know, be in a community in Turner Island around Kwakwala? And then
6: when I got home, that I started feeling alienated and I was being treated differently even. And then that was a very scary, traumatic feeling to go back home, because I always looked forward to going back home from the residential school. But now knowing that I was treated a little bit different now because I am different by that time. And so that was a bit, that was sad. You know, every summer my grandparents would go and get me to go home. And that's when I was allowed home, July and August, and then returned in the beginning of September. So, and then during the summer months when I went home, it was always a lot of fun, and we were always busy, whether it was picking berries, beach combing, hand net fishing down the dock, and clam digging, raking up crabs down the beach, you name it. It was just fun, because everything we needed was right there in our village.
5: And whereabouts is Turner Island for people to imagine where your homeland is?
6: I'm not sure of the exact location, but it's probably about an hour and a half from Alert Bay on a fast boat. Yeah, my grandpa's boat was a very putt, putt, putt, putt. Took us 3 hours. It was a little slow, little east boat. I write about Kalawis. I'm just going to have a book published. And I've written 18 stories about short stories. And what I write about is all the homes in Calaguis, all the boats, everybody had a boat. We were self-sustaining. There was berries, fruit, orchards. People had orchards and gardens. And of course, down the beach, my granny would just say, in Kwakwala, we should have crab for supper, or, you know, so take the rake and pail, go down the beach and just get maybe 6 crab. But wow. That was such a specialty to be able to just go down a beach and get what you wanted. So we had, food-wise, we had everything. Sometimes with my grandfather, we'd go on a boat to the nearby islands in a winter, like November, December, and go with him and go clam dig. Yeah, and then summertime, my grandmother, I would literally row from one village to pretty well close to New Vancouver Island. And then boats would stop and then tow us the rest of the way. And we'd go join the other elderly women in New Van, and then over to Village Island. I remember all the elderly women picking berries, tubs, not a little bucket full of huckleberries, but we'd be big pails and fill it up. And they'd go home and dump it into a big tub and then fill it up with water. And then all the leaves would come floating up, and that's how they cleaned the huckleberries. And then sometimes they put a wet sheet on a board and then roll the huckleberries down it, so the huckleberries rolled down but just all the leaves stayed on a white, on a wet sheet. But everybody, and I write about how everybody owned a boat, and so everybody went fishing, clam digging trips, visit to Alert Bay on our boats, and beach combing. We did everything with our boats. And I would travel to a place called Minstrel Island, and it was called Glashustoit. Glashustoit. Glasustoit. And it would take us about a couple of hours to get there. Every month end, we went there to check our mail and to get gas for the boat and buy groceries. So, and it was a monthly, month-end thing when the old people got there. At that time, I think it was called relief, like a month-end allowance. Yeah. I think there was 22 boats. There was 23 homes, 27 buildings, counting the church, the school, and a community hall. And I remember it exactly because it's in my stories. And so everybody helped one another, supported one another, and really respected and cared for each other. Yeah, I don't recall any stress in a village, and I write in my stories about, you know, we were so self-sustaining and we didn't have to rely on anybody. We had everything we needed in the village. And summer, we always attended a Bible school, and non-Indigenous women would come, and we really enjoyed Bible school. It was lots of crafts and memorizing Bible verses and eating different food with them. Yeah, and games. We played a lot of games. All the games were outdoors. Yeah.
5: When you're living that life, and I love that you're saying that everyone was like taking care of each other and you're traveling together and living off the land, language was a big part of your communication and a part of everyday life.
6: Mm-hmm. It was. And then so when people talk about us being so closely language connected to land, and I look back and think back at my stories and my lived experiences, my whole life, then I think, that's true. You know, language was spoken and everything involved. The land, the ocean, the air, travels, everything involved language, and it really did connect us to our lands. Yeah, a close connection, definitely. Mm-hmm.
5: Through your life, then, after residential school, did you slowly start seeing people be speaking more English and less Kwakwala? And what was that like?
6: Mm-hmm. I finished grade 6 in Alert Bay, and then somebody in their wisdom in the government decided I can be returned to my village, where they removed me from the classroom of day 1 of kindergarten when I was 5. So I was now returned for grade 7 and 8 in the very same classroom, one-room classroom. It did feel really different for me to be just speaking, you know, English every day. And I'd catch myself trying to speak English to my grandparents. Of course, I'd get in trouble. Every summer when I got home, my granny noticed that. She'd say, oh, you're forgetting now. You know, and I'd make a mistake. We always greeted the boats that came, pulled up into our village. And this time it was a couple that had a few kids, and so we were going, she sent us to go and greet them and go look at the new baby. Tell us what the new baby looks like. So we went, and then we came back. She asked me, "Where's it a baby?" And I said, "Habits all be dope." And she said, "Babies are not habits all." She said, "A little kitty cat is habits all, but a baby is siats all." So she said, "That's not a good place that you're going to. You're forgetting our language now." Yeah, so she was correcting me. And another time was, she said, "What were you playing?" I said, "Oh, we were WhatsApp." "Why would you be doing that?" She said, "That's not good." And I said, "Oh, we were hitting each other, but oh, I meant to say hitting a ball." Yeah, so she noticed right away. She said, "Time for you to come home," she said. Yeah, so it was quite different learning or speaking English again in my village at the school. Yeah. And then to top it off, in grade 7, I was the only one in grade 7 and 8. And then I was introduced to the Blue Book, the French, to speak French. Oh, my grandparents were mad and couldn't understand, why are they teaching you that? Yeah. And he was from the Netherlands, the teacher. So he had a real accent trying to teach me French.
5: I can't believe that they brought French, after being in residential school, they brought French to a small community.
6: Mm-hmm.
5: and you had to learn it.
6: And whether they planned that as part of erasing us, or, you know.
5: I'm just imagining what it was like in your village throughout the time when, you know, you must have been so grateful when you reflect back that the people within your home were speaking Kwakwala. Mm-hmm. They were holding strong to the language.
6: Mm-hmm.
5: And then as you grew older, you must have seen that slowly English was coming into the village and less Kwakwala being spoken.
6: I was only there for grade 7 and 8. And then so, but we always, Kwakwala means Kwakwala with each other as students, as friends and up at the school. Because after grade 8, I thought that was it, and so did my grandparents. I said, once you're done up the school, you're completed. You call it Lakso. When you graduate, you've completed it. But only to find out end of August, we went back to Glasustoy to check the mail, and there was a brown envelope there with a window, and we knew always what a government envelope, what mail looked like. So my granny told me to open it and read it to them. And it was really sad. They told me I had to go back to Alert Bay again and meet at the government dock in Alert Bay, which is by the old hospital. And I'd be joining about 5 or 7 other students, and that would be sent to Vancouver area to go to school. Yeah, so I didn't stay in Kalagoos very long and had a chance to speak our language very much. And I left again. Yeah, and we got to Alert Bay, and a ferry took us from Alert Bay to Kelsey Bay. And then we were bused down to Vancouver. We didn't know what to expect. Where are we going? And then there was my really good girlfriend, Mary Macko. She became a registered nurse as well. And we were all on a ferry going a 4-hour trip from Alert Bay to Kelsey Bay. And that was our first time. We weren't being supervised. There was nobody there. And we thought, this is crazy. There's nobody here supervising us. And yeah, we had fun on the ferry from the Alert Bay to Kelsey Bay. And then we boarded the bus and we were taken to Vancouver. There might have been 10, 12 of us, maybe. But they were from villages of Alert Bay, Guilford Island, and Kingcome Inlet. Yeah, so we got to Vancouver Bus Depot, I guess that's what it was called. We got there and they just said, they informed us, once you get there, we will call your names and that's who you're going to go with. So when my name was called, I went with a lady named Mrs. Appleby. Can't get more English than that. They called me with another girl. Her last name was Wilson, too, so we got paired to who we were day and night, her and I. But we got put in the same home in Abbotsford, downtown Abbotsford. It was just crazy. And we thought, and you can imagine how I felt, like coming from my little village and never been to Vancouver. Didn't even know what Vancouver looked like. I thought it was just over the mountain. And so she told us, get in the car, and we both got in the back seat, and it was in the evening, it was night. Seemed like we drove, and I thought, where are we going now, I wonder. Yeah, and it was to Abbotsford, and got settled in her home. It was so, so different from my home in my little village, and then been institutionalized for all those years. Yeah, it was a different, very different home. So I stayed there for 2 years, and then the next 2 years, grade 11 and 12, they put me out on a farm in Chilliwack. Mm-hmm. But this time with 3 other girls, so that was kind of good. One from Nanaimo and one from Guilford Island, one from Kingcome, and myself. And then allowed home again during the summer, but one summer I wasn't allowed home between grade 11 and 12, and they got me a job. It was kind of scary to work in. It was called a Fraser Vale cannery. There was frozen foods and vegetables. And my other job was working for Minter Gardens out in Chilliwack. And all I did was, I felt like somebody selling popcorn. They had a little box tied there, and there were just elastic bands. Rows and rows of a massive greenhouse full of carnations. And all I did was banding all day long so they wouldn't bloom too quickly. It controlled how they bloomed. That was one of my jobs. The other one was picking green beans and filling up the sacks. That seemed to take forever, so I didn't like that one at all. And what happened, the whole idea of them sending us down there apparently was to go to school. And then my grandpa, my mostest, he passed away when I wasn't quite finished grade 12. And I got a phone call one day and we were sitting there and on a table on a farm, and she actually told me there was a phone call for me, my first phone call in all the years I was down there. So they were just asking my family, why didn't you come home? He passed away 2 weeks ago, and told them I didn't know. And so I went upstairs to my room, and the next morning she knocked on my door and said, it's time for you to go to school and catch the bus. And I said, I'm not going today. I said, I'm feeling sad for my grandfather. Well, we will just phone a superintendent and get them to fly you home tomorrow if you're not going to school today. I guess so, I said. And I was flown home the next day. So ironic that I never graduated, but I went on to university to get my different.
5: He holds so much strength and resilience. I can't imagine what it was like leaving home at the age of 5, and then you really didn't get to return home until you're like, you know, later on in grade 11.
6: Oh, and that, I never did go back to my village after me finishing grade 8. And the reason for that was when I got returned home, I got as far as Alert Bay only to find out that our village stopped the Columbia Coast Mission by bringing the medical and medications and a doctor. The government stopped that, and they also shut down our school. So that forced the other students out of there. Mm. And they shut down. Yeah. So when I was sent home, only to find out my grandmother lived in it was like a fourplex, but they were small and just plywood walls. Moving into that from our home in Calabrese and Turner Island, we had an orchard, our chicken coop, smokehouse, own private dock. We had everything that we needed, and now we had no running water, no toilet. Mm. The rent was $20 a month.
5: Oh, my. You've really seen it all, where you've seen our people living our own way, so resilient and self-determined, living off the land, happy, mm-hmm. taking care of each other, to the government really taking our children and then dismantling your own community.
6: Mm-hmm. It literally was just shut down. And there's no one there now. And then it's all overgrown, and all the houses, 23 homes, and our church, school, and community hall have slowly collapsed.
5: That's like when I go back to Gigyak, to our Tikush in Smith Inlet for the Gwasla people, when the government came and burnt down our village. It's just all overgrown now.
6: Mm-hmm.
5: You know, and it's just sad that I don't think people really know the extent of how the government really tried to erase us of who we are.
6: Mm-hmm. Yeah, and I still believe it's happening today. It's scary, like most funding for languages comes from FPCC, the First Peoples Cultural Council in Victoria. Like, they look after, it seems to. And then when they send out newsletters or whatever to say, there's limited funding this year, and I'm like, yeah, right. Just trying to erase us again, like doing whatever they can just to, yeah, I really believe that there's so many ways, and that's why Downtown East Side exists and all those that are incarcerated. I mean, I did a lot of research when I did my thesis for my doctorate at UBC.
5: Mm-hmm.
6: And 75-80% of our people live in the cities.
5: Mm-hmm.
6: Mm-hmm.
5: Yeah, it's very strategic. For sure, you can see that throughout the history. I'd love for you to share, you know, coming away from your community and then going, I can't imagine what it was like going from Turner Island to Abbotsford and Chilliwack It's such a huge contrast.
6: Mm-hmm.
5: But throughout all that experience, you've maintained being a fluent speaker in Kwakwala.
6: Mm-hmm.
5: How was that like? Because you've seen your own community when you returned, like not the way it was before.
6: Mm-hmm. I'm often surprised and more amazed at how my language, how I'm able to speak my language today. I'm trying to think back when I first started. I think might have been with Pee-wee about 8-9 years ago, and she was working at that Isla Gilak school, and she said, "Aunt, you should come work with me." So I went to work, and then, yeah, I was just amazed at what I could remember. And I think most of all, what brings language back to me and it's easy for me to bring back is the memories. The memories are so vivid, they're so, and that's all I can think of. My memories are in Kwakwala, how I lived and grew up. And it's a really amazing way of remembering things is through the language.
5: I just love how Margaret Wilson has just kept moving forward in her life and learning. She has never let colonization get the better of her, and she has used it to hold on to her language and culture and teach other Kwakwaka'wakw to do the same. Margaret embodies the resilience and the humility of her ancestors. Her commitment to preserving her language, sharing her culture, and carrying forward the teachings of her people reflects the legacy of those who came before her. Spending time with her wasn't simply an interview. It was a gift, a reminder that our history is alive, that every elder who shares their story helps ensure that future generations will continue to know who they are and where we come from. I'm Suzette Amaya, your host for the Kwakwaka'wakw episodes of Words and Culture. Gaela Kusla, thank you, and Hala Kusla, goodbye.
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Francis Baptiste.

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0: 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Squirrel Tunes is about diving into my musical roots, the people, places, media, and moments that have shaped my personal music taste, where each episode spotlights a specific aspect of my life, and I play the music that it introduced me to or that I associate with it. 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

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That's the Student Union Building out here on the campus of the University of British Columbia. I'm your host, Peter, broadcasting live from the station again this week, and I'll be your guide for this morning's three-hour musical journey, taking you up to 11 a.m. as per usual. My apologies if the beginning of the show kind of blew you off your seats. I guess they've majorly readjusted the sensitivity of the board here, and everything is far higher than I can play it far lower than previously, if you know what I mean. The levels, setting the levels has changed. That's all I wanted to say. Anyways, let me tell you about the weather for today, and we can expect mainly sunny conditions with a high of 20. There is some fog in low-lying areas, which should dissipate by late morning. UV index would be around 5, which is considered moderate. Increasing cloudiness overnight with a low of 11, so that tomorrow we have a mix of sun and cloud, with some winds from the southeast at 20 kilometers an hour. A high of 19, UV index, of course, a bit lower at 4. And then the cloudy periods continue into the night, with a low of 12. Wednesday, we can expect some showers, high of 18, overnight at 11, with some more showers. And then Thursday, mix of sun and cloud, high of 17, overnight showers at 12. And then Friday and Saturday, mostly sunny weather, temperatures around 17, overnights dropping to 9. And then by the weekend, we will have showery weather with overnights around 9 and the daytime on Sunday, it says here around 60 is the percent chance of showers. Goodness gracious, excuse me, I must be overtired. Anyway, so now you know. For today's episode, I've lined up some more musical sprouts of 2026, as well as the usual mix of recent and older favorites that need revisiting. I'll be starting today's program with the piece Concrete Sunshine by The Bastion Muse.

0: What is CITR's reputation, being that it's been around for so long?
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2: And a lovely good morning to all of you, dear listeners. I'm your host, Peter, and this is Breakfast with the Browns right here on CITR Radio 101.9 FM. You're just listening to an excellent long form by the Bastion Muse. I think they're Vancouver Island based, with the piece Concrete Sunshine. That's off the Autumn Sound Recordings cassette release, Full Employment. Bastion Muse are the duo of Larissa Loiva, who is Kelarissa, of course, and Samuel Macklin, better known to the Browns listeners, under his solo music-making moniker of Connecticut, a musical project which, by his own account, is now officially closed, which is kind of sad, but, well, Bastion Muse are pretty cool, too. Have a UBC event to tell you about. And the title is Walk With Us, The Path Towards Reconciliation, a community dialogue inspired by Valley of the Bird Tale. This will be September 23rd and will run from 5 to 7:30. There is a in-person component as well as the ability to tune in via a virtual means. And to be more specific, it'll happen in person at the Neville Scarf Building at 2125 Main Mall, room 100. And I'll just tell you a bit about it. Join Douglas Sanderson, Amo Binashi, and Andrew Stobo Snyderman, co-authors of the national bestseller Valley of the Bird Tale, An Indian Reserve, A White Town, and The Road to Reconciliation, for a conversation about reconciliation, equity, and pathways forward. Their story of two communities separated only by a river reveals how education and government policies produce remarkably different outcomes in Indigenous settler relations. The whole evening is moderated by UBC Faculty of Education Dean Jan Hare and Dr. Mona Gleason. And they will also have a Q&A as part of this, and there's also an installation that you can investigate. And so how it unfolds is that from 5 to 6, there's a reception and guided Indigenous installation tour. And, of course, that's in person. And if you can't attend in person, you have the option of going online for the 6 to 7:30 discussion and Q&A. And I'm guessing there would have to be some kind of link here, which I do see here. So if you go to events.ubc.ca, look up Walk With Us, there's a bunch of little buttons you can press to get your little link for the virtual event, and otherwise you can just go to Scarf and check it out. So that sounds kind of interesting. So let's see. Let's go on with more music. Up next, I have Even Cycle by MG Guider.

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2: 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Just featured a piece by Aris Kint, who are the duo of Francis Harris and Gabe Hedrick. It was called Time Measures, and it's taken from their release Now Claims My Timid Heart, recording inspired by Franz Kafka's intimate letters to Felice Bauer. And recording I played a lot at the tail end of last year, and I thought I'd revisit that one because it is so good. In there as well, In a Blurred Out Ditch, that was by Desormais. That's a collaboration between Toronto-based scholar, composer, and artist Mitchell Akiyama and Tony Boggs. That can be found on the 2016 album Drown Variations, released by the Toronto Kikimora Tapes label. And then starting the set, New Orleans-based multi-instrumentalist producer and composer MJ Guider, who is Melissa Guyon, and her piece Even Cycle, which was from her 2016 effort Precious Systems. And

feature Dr. Maxwell A. Cameron, professor of the Department of Political Science and School of Public Policy and Global Affairs out here at UBC. And he will, I'm sure, have some very interesting things to say about our very uncertain times and our very unpleasant former important trading partner to the south of us, and one I guess could consider them somewhat of a friend at that point. And of course, this is the government, not necessarily all the folks down there, but certainly creating uncertainty in the world and how to deal with such a overbearing neighbor that dominates so much of our economy and our thinking via their social media and stuff. But yeah, do check that out. You don't need to register for this free event. Just show up at the Woodward Instructional Resource Center. Get there a bit early so you get a good seat. And if you want more information, you can go to their website. It's at globalreportingcenter.org. Look up Vancouver Institute events. And you can also see other lectures that are coming up. Yeah, so wow, week two for those of you who are back at school, back at university, back at college, or even high school, or elementary school. Maybe some elementary school people are secretly listening to the show. That would be actually kind of humorous. You shouldn't do that. You should pay attention in class. Anyways, I hope it's going well and you're settling in. And for those of us, of course, who are working stiffs, September does seem to be sort of a gear up again to the work cycle. And I'm sure we feel that bit of sort of frisson of when this time of year comes around too. And of course, with the change in the temperatures and the shorter days, it all kind of emphasizes the fact that we're in a new cycle. Let's see. Next, I'll be featuring tracks by All India Radio, some Ripoon, Davarama, as well as something by Slow Riffs.

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2: 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And I'm your host, Peter. You just were tuning into the title track called Simulacra by Vancouver-based producer Ian Wyatt, better known as his DJ persona Slow Riffs. And that's taken from his album that was released last year. You also heard the tune Co-Existentialism by Davarama, and that's off their recently issued recording Low Enforcement. Been playing quite a few tracks off of this recording, and quite nice stuff. As well, I played The Bending Path Forgets. That's off the 2022 album Skulls on the Plains of Turkey, and it's by Rapoon. That's Robin Story's long-running and very prolific ethno-ambient project that he's been running since leaving the industrial ambient drone collective Zoviet France. And do check out his discography. It's a lot of fantastic stuff and a lot of sort of very minimal, repetitive kind of beats and things like that that are quite beguiling. And then leading off that set, now somebody had something off of All India Radio's 2005 release Permanent Evolutions. It was called The Long Goodbye. And All India Radio is a collaborative project centered on Martin Kennedy, and it includes Kaz Seiger, Mark Wendt, and Michael Evans Barker, as well as a sort of rotating cast of musicians. I have a SFU event to tell you about. The title is The Economics of What's Possible, an evening with Stephanie Kelton. It'll be on Thursday, September 24th, and it's going to be held at the Vancouver Playhouse. You do need tickets for this, and there is a price. It's $19.99 for general admission, and if you're a student or a senior, you can get your ticket for $9.99. And what does it say here? It says, "What if the stories we tell about money shape not just our economy, but our collective sense of what's possible?" Internationally renowned economist Dr. Stephanie Kelton has reshaped public conversations about government spending, deficits, and economic policy through her best-selling book, The Deficit Myth, Modern Monetary Theory, and The Birth of the People's Economy, a documentary also produced called Finding the Money, and her groundbreaking work on modern monetary theory, MMT. And that's an intimate fireside conversation in which she unpacks stories that we tell about money, debt, scarcity, and government budgets, and how those stories quietly shape the choices we make as a society. So she's going to blow that all out of the water, I'm guessing. Sounds pretty cool. And just seeing if there's somebody moderating this, but they don't really list anybody. Anyways. So, as I said, you need to reserve yourself a ticket. You can do so by going to events.sfu.ca, look up The Economics of What's Possible, and reserve yourself a ticket. Just noticed here that you're also able to get a live stream ticket, which is free, I guess. Yeah, if you attend via live stream, you can get it for free by RSVPing. And yeah, that should be an interesting evening and an interesting discussion. Very topical again. Let's go on. This is Claire Rousset with the tune Doubt.

0: If you or someone you know has experienced sexual assault, you are not alone. 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
2: 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I'm your host, Peter, and this is Breakfast with the Browns. Many apologies. I wasn't able to get the Claire Rousset track to play. For some reason, it didn't work. Instead, you were just treated to the long-form Antigorite, and that's taken from the new vinyl Serpentine. And that's a new collaborative effort featuring the Australian-based experimental composer and musician Oren Ambarchi and fellow musical experimentronauts Christer Botten, Johan Bertling, and Andreas Verlin. Very lovely recording and a good replacement, but I'll try to get that Claire Rousset track next week for your listening pleasure. Have a event to tell you about at the VPL, and this is at the Dunbar branch, and the title is Vancouver's Forgotten Forest, a History of Pacific Spirit Park. And it says here, while not nearly as famous as Stanley Park, no other forest in Vancouver can match Pacific Spirit Park's forest shade cover. It is one of the last patches in the world of the rare coastal Douglas fir zone and contains hard-to-find Vancouver native species like grand fir, Sitka spruce, Pacific yew, cascara, and aspen. A legacy of powerful forest fires and tornadoes can be seen in the park's burnt stumps and massive toppled trees. Join UBC librarian and Pacific Spirit Park Society member Ryan Regier for an exploration of the forgotten history of this forest. Learn how it became the endowment lands and then a public park. And if you're interested in this, it is Sunday, September 27th from 2 to 3:30 p.m., as mentioned, at the Dunbar branch. And just seeing, they don't require you to register for this, which is a curiosity. But anyways, if that's the case. If you want more information, you can go to vplbibliocommons.com, look up Vancouver's Forgotten Forest, and check it out. Sounds really cool. Let's go on with more music. Up next, I have tracks by Martin, Joseph Chabasson with Nick Gurkovich and Tennis Coats, as well as other musical tasty treats.
3: 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We are in the forest. 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
2: And hello again, and a good Monday to you all. Lovely and sunny here in Vancouver, isn't it? Anyways, you are listening to Breakfast with the Browns on CITR 101.9 FM and live streaming at CITR.ca. I'm your host, Peter. And I just played for you the tune, A List of Destroyed Libraries, by Montreal-based artist and librarian Frédéric Duval, who performs as Fumarole. And that's taken from her release, Rained Out Predictions. Burblicious is all I have to say about that. Love that kind of burbly electronic music. As well, I treated you to a track off the 2023 compilation Music from Memory, Volume 10, by Vancouver. And that was a track by Vancouver-based Chinese musician Yusu in collaboration with Toronto's Jen Wilson, who is, of course, Buildings and Food. And the track was called Mitiatar. You also heard Horizon Line, a great wee piece inspired by the music of John Hassell. And it was by the California composer Robert Scott Thompson. And one of many cool cuts off of this compilation called Fourth World is John Hassell Tribute, and that was issued in 2021 by the Oral Films label. Before the station ID break from the 2020 release The Bit, you heard the track Gate by Simon Goff in collaboration with Canadian composer and multi-instrumentalist Aidan Baker, as well as Texas-based percussionist Thor Harris. I also played Departed Bird, a nifty collaboration between saxophonist Joseph Chabasson, Vancouver-based experimental singer, songwriter, and multi-instrumentalist Nick Gerkovich, and the Japanese duo of Tennis Coats, who are Saya and Takashi Ueno. And that's taken from the new issue, Wow, out on the Western Vinyl label. And then leading us into that fulsome set was When the Sleeper Awakes by Washington, D.C.-based Martin, who is Martin Dakers, taken from his newest effort, Music for Existing. Lots of folks helping out on this great recording. We had on keys Duval Timothy, cello Lucinda Chua, drums by Misha Port and Cease Brinsma. On trumpet, saxophone was Mark Cisneros. Wulertzer, Rhodes, and guitar was Danny Voiku, and words by Musa Okwanga. Great stuff. Although I don't think there were any lyrics in that particular track I played, but there might have been. Just sort of a note on the lecture I was telling you about, The Economics of What's Possible, an evening with Stephanie Kelton. I might have been remiss in telling you that it was from 6 to 8:30 on the Thursday, December 24th. At the Playhouse, so in case I missed telling you that part, now you know. Have some concerts and stuff to tell you about, and we have coming to town on the 25th at the Malkin Bowl, Fatboy Slim. Yes, Fatboy Slim. What has he done lately? I don't know. Maybe he's done lots. Used to be a favorite of the Browns. On the 29th of September at the Commodore, we have Cooter and Dorfmeister, and at the Hollywood, Tricky, will be in town. So that should be excellent. And then looking into the future, October 30th, we have DJ Shadow, who will be performing at the Commodore. And don't forget, at the Vancouver International Film Fest, there is a live component. And this year, they have lots of cool music events happening. We have on October 2nd, and this is a collaboration with Mutech, an evening featuring electro duo Doppler Effect, Montreal-based DJ Honeydrip, and Vancouver's Mia, in collaboration with visual artist Melt. And just trying to parse out where it is. It's at the SFU Goldcorp Center and starts at 9:30. We also have an evening with Takuk, a rapper from, I believe, Greenland? Yes. I got that wrong. The evening is called Takuk, and it features rapper Tarak with throat singing duo Silla, and that should be fun. And that will be at the Goldcorp on October 3rd at 8 o'clock. We have an evening of experimental piano music featuring Kelly Moran on October 4th, and that'll be at the Goldcorp Center starting at 8 o'clock. We have Los Thonakaka, and that is a debut of the experimental music of this duo. And they will be performing at the Pearl at 8:30 on October 5th. We also have a strange evening of the music of Zhuzhu, in sort of paired up with the film Eraserhead. And of course, it's become quite a tradition to present films and have a new soundtrack to it. And this is no exception. So that October 6th event will be at the Rio at 8:30, which of course makes sense that it should be at the Rio. We also have an evening called Time Travelers, The Last Angel of History, October 2nd. And that'll feature a live performance from speaker music and a conversation with the Otolith group, and it's all about Afrofuturism. And I think that'll probably be the highlight of this little series. And that's October 2nd, 5 o'clock at the VIF Theater. And then to wrap it all up, we have an evening retrospective of the electronic duo, the KLF, and it's called 23 Seconds into Eternity, and lots of cool films, music videos, as well as an electronic performance by Chimeras from Vancouver. So that's October 3rd, also at the VIF, and starting at 5 o'clock. So best thing to do is get yourself the VIF catalog or go online and look up this festival and pick a bunch of those. I think that'll be absolutely fantastic. So, yeah, there you go. That was my plug for all that. Let's go on. Up next, I have Ajami by the Bitchin' Bajas.

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Hello again and good morning. I'm your host, Peter, and you're listening to Breakfast with the Browns on CITR 101.9 FM, UBC Student and Community Independent Radio. Just played for you a cool long form called Ajami by the Chicago-based Bitchin' Bajas, who are Cooper Crane, Dan Quinlevin, and Rob Fry, taken from their excellent new EP, Isle Peaks. I already played the two tracks off of it today and last week, so that was it for that one. So hopefully they'll have more material coming out soon, but I guess I shouldn't complain. They were fairly prolific over this last year and a bit, so always lovely to have new material by them. I'll just tell you one art gallery happening this week that you should check out, and this one is at the Museum of Vancouver. It's called Becoming, the Art of Guzheng, an exhibition that traces the evolution of Guzheng's artistic practice and is the most comprehensive display of his work to date, highlighting landmark pieces from his 50-year career. And, of course, Vancouver-based and very interesting and very clever work. So do check that out. Let's just go on. Let's wrap up the show with tunes by M. Geddes Gengras as well as some Hone Sound.

0: I'm your host, Peter, and that is it for this edition of Breakfast with the Browns on CITR 101.9 FM, UBC Student and Community Independent Broadcasting. Hope you enjoyed this week's selection of sweet musical offerings. I just played for you something new by the Danish duo Hone Sound. It was called Pale Light, taken from their EP called Original. And you also heard something new by M. Geddes Gengris. It was called Motor. From the Hausu Mountain issued recording Guest List, each track a generative musical collaboration with some pretty awesome musicians. Anyways, I'll be back next week with more sweet selections of cool new tunes and older favorites. In the meantime, I will of course leave you with our traditional goodbye track. Thanks for listening. Enjoy the rest of your Monday. And have fun on the fall equinox on the 23rd. Have a great week. Take care of yourselves. Bye-bye for now.
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0: Good morning, everyone. Welcome back to another episode of Leanin' with Jeff. I am officially back doing my show. It has been a very long time since I've been on air, which is unusual with the way that I've been doing my show. I technically have never taken a break throughout the close to 5 years of programming with CITR and Discorder. But it's been a very hectic summer. I just finished up my internship. I was in Toronto for the first half, and I came back to Vancouver and did the rest of my internship here. And it was a fabulous, really exciting experience for me. I've learned so much about the field of journalism. I was really working on the field, in the office, every day in the newsroom, talking to some wonderful people, and I've learned so much. And I couldn't have asked for a more amazing, informative experience. It was truly just magnificent. But because of that, I've missed so many months and weeks of being on air, and I've quite frankly missed it coming back here and sharing the content that I have for my audience members. So if you are all new to my show or kind of stumbled upon CITR at this hour, welcome. My name is Jeff Lee. I am a programmer here at CITR, and I run the show Leanin' with Jeff. For those of you who know me, the approach that I take for my shows is quite interdisciplinary. I touch upon various topics ranging from art and culture, music. I love doing interviews, and the interviews range from, you know, artists to, you know, workers and different jobs. And the purpose that I have for my show is to really kind of diversify the storytelling that I can do to my audience and can share. And so for this year, I have changed it up a little bit, and I want to focus more on current news. And more information of that is going to come soon. But what I want to do is I want to bring in people who can share their stories that are, first of all, interesting, but are somewhat relevant to today's time. And so I think that would kind of bring in more audience members to kind of listen in and learn and see what we can all get from the interviews that I've been doing. And so aside from, you know, having a lot of fun and learning and meeting new people by doing the interviews, I think it's a very valuable it can give very valuable insight to those who are listening in as well. All right. Well, once again, it's really amazing to be back on air. I hope everyone is doing well. You know, I mean, where do I even begin? The semester at UBC has just begun. We are currently in our third week already. I mean, I don't know why, but once we start the semester, it seems like it just goes by so, so quick. But I'm, you know, I'm very excited that it has begun. It's great to be back on campus, seeing so many new faces. And it seems like there's a lot of, you know, fairs, and I think homecoming was just happening at UBC as well. So there's a lot of vibrant events that are going on at this time, and, you know, rightfully so, because the semester has just begun. So I hope everyone is enjoying their time at UBC and even in the city of Vancouver. I mean, I was in Toronto for 2 months, and, you know, although I really, really love Toronto and I'd love to have the opportunity to work there as well, I also got the chance to really look back at the city of Vancouver and appreciate how wonderful the city is. I mean, you know, there's a lot of great food here, the people, the weather. I mean, I really, really enjoy Vancouver. So for those of you who are new to the city of Vancouver, welcome. And I hope you're having a lot of fun. All right, so as the semester begins, I know that many of you are going to get really busy with classes, personal life, friends, events, you know, maybe some parties. But the one thing that I always want to emphasize is I really hope that everyone, first of all, have fun throughout that experience, but please balance your work and your social life and giving yourself some time to relax and take a break from time to time. Because in that way, you can kind of enjoy all of those sides. And so let's get to it. You know, I really hope that everyone kind of got a great start of their couple weeks here at UBC and other institutions around Vancouver, and that you've hopefully made a lot of great friends as well, because how exciting is that? All right, so for today's show, we are going to be starting off with a nice listening session. We're specifically going to be looking at artist Christina Kennedy. Wonderful music, and I'd love to share some of the works that the artist has to bring to our ears. But before we get started, let's get through some ads, PSAs, and some show promos, and we'll get right into today's episode. So here we go.
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1: Good morning, everyone. Welcome back to another episode of Lean In with Jeff. Once again, it is amazing to be back on air doing radio again. I hope everyone is having a wonderful start of their morning. I know some of you have very early morning classes. I hope everyone had a chance to grab some breakfast, get some food and energy in your system before you actually go into class, and that commute went by smoothly. The weather today is thankfully wonderful. We've got some sunshine and some pretty cool winds, so I think it's kind of a perfect weather to just go out for a walk. I can also see the leaves changing its color, which means that we are approaching a new season. So that is something to be excited about. Maybe getting your cameras ready for some lovely pictures as well. And here we go. So today's episode, we're going to be listening to Christina Kennedy's lovely music. Christina Kennedy is a Canadian singer-songwriter and recording artist from Vancouver. She blends emotionally raw songwriting with atmospheric pop production. Her music explores the space between pain and hope, embracing what she calls confident vulnerability, through intimate lyrics and cinematic storytelling. She draws from pop, folk, blues, Christian, and indie alternative influences, and she creates music that feels both deeply personal and universally relatable. So the first song I'd like to share with you guys is San Diego, California. So here we go.

That was San Diego, California by Christina Kennedy. The next song I have to share is going to be Close to You. I hope you guys enjoy this one.

That was Close to You by Christina Kennedy. The next one is Just Friends.

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1: 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Delightful.
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0: He works in the mines?
3: 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Hello,
4: this, and how are we doing today, sweethearts? Please tell me that you've heard of our newest product, Tight Clear Skin. It's beautiful. It's amazing.
5: When I start to think...

That was Heaven Only Knows, the next one. And the last song that I have for you all today is Goodbye.

That was Goodbye by Christina Kennedy. I hope you guys enjoyed today's episode, listening in to her artistic songs. Please go check her out. She really has amazing, amazing songs. And I hope you all enjoy the episode. Once again, it is wonderful to come back on air and be back doing radio. And I'm very excited for the school year as well, as this is going to be the last year for me at UBC. And so it's going to be a very interesting, very exciting, and somewhat kind of a sad beginning of the end of my journey. But I hope everyone is having a great start of the week, it's a great start of the Monday, and a great start of the morning. We are slowly approaching the afternoon period, so I hope everyone has a wonderful lunch. Thank you all for listening, and I'll see you guys all next week. Take care, everyone.

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0: 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Apparently.

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1: 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I was told that I have to turn the volume down, way down, for the tracks that I'm about to play. And that is a shame because I want to crank it all the way up.

0: Oh, where would I be without the wonderful Music Plus, the French Much Music. Now, I know that these things are very foreign to many people now. I don't think there is a Music Plus and a Much Music even. I haven't had cable in years. But there was when I was younger, and they played the heck out of this band, Le Rita Mizuko, who formed in Paris in 1980. It was the project of two people, pretty much, Fred Chachin and Catherine Ringet. Yeah, I love that song so much, and they got like a whole bunch of great tracks, but that's my favorite, C'est Comme Ça, that was pretty popular in Europe, I think, but it was on City Limits. That was a program, an obscure program on Much Music, and also the French Much Music, which I just couldn't get enough of. The reason why I play it is Catherine Ringet passed on last week, and Fred had passed on years and years before in 2007, but I heard about that and I saw it on Twitter, and there was a lot of well-wishers that were talking about how much they loved this band as well. Me too, loved it. And I hope that you enjoyed that song to begin the Parts Unknown show with Chris Horrific. Today, I have another guest. This gentleman is a sound experimentalist. I had a picture on my Facebook taking a shot of his musical console that has got all these chords popping out of it in different holes and little levels, and it looked awesome and lights, and oh, I could stay looking at that little piece of musical awesomeness for hours and hours. Sam Macklin, formerly of a project called Connecticut that I enjoyed, formerly, but maybe currently, in a band with my friend Larissa called Bastion Muse, but currently in a project of his own design called Realm of Dusk. And he's got an album out now called, I guess, Roman numeral 3. So it's 3. And don't be fooled like I was. It is his first album. It's Realm of Dusk's first album. And we chatted about a lot of things. But one thing that we chatted about, because he invited me to his house and we were in his music studio and he had posters all around, there's this one poster that I recognized where Connecticut, his former project, opened for 10 Tricks Point Never long, long time ago. And it was put on by a Vancouver production company, the show was, called Twee Death. I believe that's what it was called. And the posters were absolutely incredible. And I don't know if all the shows that had all the awesome posters were created by one artist, but I know that the one that we're talking about was created by Rob Onzicht, who is a very talented artist, but also a musician in his own right. He has a project called Monsieur Molo that I've played a lot of music from, but not right now. I am going to get you started on this chat that I had with Mr. Sam Macklin, a.k.a. Realm of Dusk. We'll see how this works on 101.9 CITR. Wish us luck. Okay, so this is the Parts Unknown show. I am in a fabulous studio space with a friend that I always love when I see him at a show, because I know that we are going to talk about something, anything, and it's always going to be interesting. This is Mr. Sam Macklin, experimenter, musician, friend. Welcome to your studio.
1: Hi, Chris.
2: I wanted to talk really quickly mm-hmm. about the poster to the left of you. This 10 Tricks Point Never show that Connecticut, a project that you had been, that's been your baby for a very, very long period of time.
1: Yes.
2: I remember this poster.
1: Okay.
2: What was the production company that put out these shows? Was this Chris Charlton's?
1: Yes, Tweedeath.
2: Tweedeath, that's yes. right. Did he do the artwork? Do you
1: no,
2: know?
1: That's Rob Onzik.
2: That's Rob Onzik?
1: Yeah, that's who did the artwork.
2: Oh my gosh.
1: And the reason I still have that poster up is because I really like Rob's artwork there.
2: Yeah.
1: And I really like the design of the poster. It's quite weird because that show was one of the most traumatic experiences of my musical career.
2: Oh, do tell if you don't mind.
1: Well, I was by far the most people I've ever played in front of, sure. which is probably like, it was like a few hundred people.
2: Oh, where was it at? Was it Little Mountain?
1: No, it was what is now KW Studios.
2: Oh, you're kidding.
1: Yeah.
2: What would it used to be called?
1: Oh, it was called the W2 Center.
2: Okay.
1: And it had a weird vibe. It gave the impression of like people who wanted to put on parties, and they kind of like sold it as kind of an art space so that they could do that kind of thing.
2: Fair.
1: And their PA was really set up for raves. They had They had like a line of subwoofers all along the front of the stage.
2: Okay.
1: And when I was sound checking for that, I was saying to the sound person, could you turn the subwoofers down again and again and again? And he's like, yeah, I can turn them down. And I was like, it's not going to
2: I could turn them down yeah. if I wanted
1: well,
2: to.
1: It's like, and by the end of the sound check, like, it just hadn't gotten any better. And because it was like a legit proper show, I only had limited time to do it. And
2: right.
1: Like, I'm just going to have to. Anyway, like, when I started playing, all I could hear was that on stage was that subwoofer sound. Whoa, whoa, whoa, whoa, whoa.
2: Yeah, yeah, yeah.
1: I literally couldn't hear anything else. And in those days, I was using a laptop computer as my main musical instrument. So I had my Max patch loaded on the screen, which has a lot of visual feedback. And I literally just like, I went on entirely visually, couldn't hear it at all. I just had to hope that like out front of house, people could actually hear the music. And people seemed to be able to hear it, but like, people were definitely puzzled by like the way it ended and stuff, because it's just like I couldn't, and it was one of those weird things. I don't know if you ever had this experience in your life,
2: where a show goes bad every show.
1: Okay, well they might all feel like that, but this one, when it's really bad, you don't say to yourself afterwards, "Well, that was bad."
2: Right.
1: It's really bad. It's a really bad situation because you're playing with 10 Tricks Point Never. It was just really blowing up.
2: That's
1: at that
2: Daniel
1: point.
2: Lapitin.
1: Yes.
2: Yeah. Exactly. So he's quite a big
1: he is
2: thing
1: now.
2: Right
1: yeah,
2: now.
1: He
2: yeah.
1: Was just blowing up at that time. And
2: yeah.
1: In front of all these people, and the first group we played was a local group called Plays Four, and they just absolutely killed it.
2: Oh
1: so
2: no!
1: Good. And so I came on and I just kind of stank, but I didn't admit that to myself for like. Literally like 2 years, I stopped doing music for like 2 years after that without saying I'm going to stop doing music.
2: Right.
1: I just didn't do it.
2: That's fair. And it's nice that you have this poster to remind you.
1: Maybe it is like a good reminder.
2: No, like, take this down this instant.
1: No, like I say, Rob's artwork is beautiful. The design is beautiful.
2: Oh,
1: it's
2: yeah.
1: really nice paper. And you know, it's like the most high-profile thing I've ever done.
2: Yeah.
1: And maybe it's a good reminder that, like, it's just like one of those "what doesn't kill us makes us stronger" things.
2: Yeah.
1: It didn't necessarily make me stronger, but it's like you're I'm still doing music.
2: Yeah, you're still alive.
1: Yeah.
2: Yeah.
1: And so like, whatever.
2: Yeah. So Connecticut.
1: Yeah.
2: I have known you through this project for a long, long time.
1: Mm-hmm.
2: Is that project kind of put to bed? And
1: definitely.
2: You have a new project called Realm of Dust.
1: Yeah.
2: Yeah. Did you find that you needed like a different direction? Do you find that the music is a lot more this way than the Connecticut music?
1: Yeah, I think like it's really important to have a certain amount of self-consciousness when you're making music, and like with the 100 Tricks Point Never things, like I stopped doing music and I didn't know that I'd done it, and I didn't know why, because I just didn't interrogate it, it just kind of happened.
2: Yeah.
1: And I think the same thing happened with Connecticut, and I would tell you like a different story on a different day of the week about why I changed the name of my project.

0: in various ways, or just various things about it had like changed to the point where it was like the problem was it was unrecognizable from when it was really good.
1: Okay.
0: So I don't have really like any false modesty. Like I actually think a couple of the Connecticut albums are excellent.
1: Yeah.
0: And stand up against anything. And like for context for your listeners, it's kind of like glitchy experimental
1: yes.
0: kind of stuff in the vein of like Benez or Tim Hecker or something
1: that,
0: like that.
1: That's fair.
0: And so

0: And those ones I just kind of like, I feel like I really nailed what I was going for, which is like, again, it's another thing I look back on, because it's like, I did two good albums, you know, like that,
1: yeah,
0: that, like, I can stand by, and like, you might never get to do that, so I feel pretty good about that.
1: Did you, can I ask, this 10 Tricks Point Never show, was that the last Connecticut show?
0: No,
1: or did
0: no,
1: you
0: no.
1: have like
0: I
1: a couple
0: did,
1: more after?
0: I definitely did. I would be interesting to know like what year that was and how it relates to like Connecticut albums, because I feel like the music was actually going really well at that stage, and maybe that was one of the things that kind of like threw me off a bit.
1: Sure.
0: But anyway, my point is, it got to the point where the music I was doing didn't really sound anything like the music on that album.

0: Even if you're doing like the kind of music I do is kind of cerebral and process based.
1: Well, very much.
0: But whatever kind of music you're doing, your emotional frame of mind comes through in it.
1: Yeah.
0: And for me, it's very important to be in control of that, to like know why the music I'm doing sounds like the way it does, and be in control of that. Because otherwise, it just ends up being mediocre. And I think that later Connecticut stuff is getting mediocre because I was just kind of doing it, and I wasn't really thinking, what's the point of this, and what am I going for? And you know, it was just like, I'm making my music, which is fine. It's like, I'm not a professional musician or anything close to that. It's definitely a hobby, so it's okay to just be doing your music in your studio. Or your
1: no,
0: office.
1: But it's okay to be doing that anyway.
0: Yeah,
1: like, I mean, and I consider
0: okay
1: you a... absolutely not. I don't consider you not a musician.
0: Right.
1: When I see you play, I see someone up there that's like, he's got his instrument and he's working with it.
0: Yeah.
1: It's with any instrument, you know. So when you changed up and turned your project into Realm of Dust,
0: mm-hmm.
1: Did you have different software? Did you create a different kind of sound with it?

0: going to be no good for the listeners at home. But
1: oh my gosh, this is so awesome.
0: So I just pulled the dust sheet off my modular synthesizer.
1: We got to take the photo again.
0: Yeah, we can take a photograph of that. And so moving to a hardware setup rather than a software setup. And my original

0: get distracted by shiny things. It's like, oh, this module does this cool thing.
1: Yeah, sure.
0: So it ended up like me just kind of dicking around with a modular synthesizer, which a lot of people do. You can look it up on Instagram. So it kind of lost

0: And I definitely do that in the modular too. I have two samplers in there, but I also have, there's also like two old-fashioned analog synthesizers in there. There's also a digital synthesizer, and there's also a thing that, like, I don't even know how to describe it. It's so weird.
1: Oh, wow.
0: So, like, it was different. And one of the, I was thinking about this

0: a synthesizer.
1: Cool.
0: So it's more compositional in a way. Mm. Instead of like treating pre-recorded sounds, I'm actually using similar kind of techniques of looping things in an unpredictable

0: Tangerine Dream style synthesizer music,
1: sure,
0: the kind of arpeggios and stuff. And if you listen closer to it, it's not just arpeggios. Something else is happening, and it's constantly shifting and changing. And it's really beautiful and easy to listen to, but it's also very clever.
1: Yeah.
0: And it's because she was like writing music software from, you know, from scratch, from Coda in the 70s. In Bell Labs in New York on these big old computers. And then, but like, the digital realization of the audio was not very good then, so she would send control voltage signals to analog synthesizers, which is the best way to get like good quality electronic sound at that point.
1: Wow.
0: So you get this like, you get that like warmth of analog synthesizers, but the stuff that's playing it is a computer.
1: Huh.
0: And software, you know, not like, I mean, there was no standard computer music software then. Like, she was writing it, and so it was, you know, her creativity went into that.
1: That is so amazing.
0: And it's kind of, in my own clumsy way, I think I'm kind of ripping that off a little bit.
1: Oh, well, I mean, an homage to,
0: yeah,
1: it.
0: Well,
1: yes.
0: It is definitely inspired by, I mean, it's inspired by a lot of musicians, but that's someone I would feel is like a

0: this your third Ramo Desk album?
1: No.
0: So this is called Three.
1: Yes.
0: Is it the first?
1: It is the first.
0: Oh, no, wait. Okay, now you just, you're messing with all your fans. They're going to the record shops looking for the first and second album now.
1: Yeah, they won't find the third one either because it's only a download on Bandcamp.
0: Man.
1: But we're gonna do a tape, actually. We are planning to do a tape of Realm of Dusk 3, the first Realm of Dusk album. Funnily enough, my friend Simon Reynolds, who's a very famous music writer,
0: okay,
1: got a bunch of his books up
0: there. Oh, fantastic!
1: He actually mentioned on his blog, he still does blog, he mentioned on his blog recently about the album, and he said it was the third album, but he also said I was from Port Moody, and I'm pretty sure he like got what I was doing, which was like just trying to be confusing, just again like,
0: okay, good. So was that the intention?
1: Yeah,
0: that calling it Three,
1: just yeah. I mean, I like, obviously I'm snitching on myself by saying I want it to be confusing, but like, because I'm not trying to be like mysterious, but like I do enjoy, like I don't really like the whole thing of coming up with song titles, coming up with an album title, coming up with artwork and stuff. Like, I love that when other people do it, but for me, I just wish it could have, like, just come in a blank white sleeve and have no titles, you know?
0: Do you have some albums? Like, I'm in, not only am I in your studio, I'm in your record library here.
1: By me?
0: Is some of these thousands of albums that you have here just in a white sleeve, and like, that's the best album?
1: That's a good question. I mean, there's definitely some artists, I mean, this is not a white sleeve, but it's my favorite album of this year, which is by Top Down Dialectic.
0: And the back is all white.
1: The thing I love about Top Down, I mean, some of their albums have much more stripped back artwork, but the thing I love about Top Down Dialectic is no song titles, and every song is exactly 5 minutes long.
0: Yeah.
1: That's another thing I copied kind of shamelessly for this album. If you look at this album, one of the reasons it's called Realm of Dusk 3 is that all of the songs are exactly 3 minutes long.
0: Oh, now it becomes obvious.
1: Yeah. So, well, okay. There's more. But, you know, when I sent it for mastering to another friend's name, I'm going to name drop, Stephen Matto, who's one of my favorite electronic music artists. I highly recommend his album, A Static Place and The Sad Mac. He's a genius.
0: Cool.
1: But he's also a mastering engineer. And so that's why my stuff sounds really good, because I send Stefan my you know, muddy, unprofessional mixes,
0: and he makes it sound just like a million bucks.
1: He's just like, you know, he's got this room in his house in Germany which is just has all the, you know, the anechoic, you know, stuff, and he has like ridiculous expensive monitor speakers and analog compressors and all this stuff, and just great ears, and he just makes it sound fantastic. Anyway, the point is, when I sent the files off to Stefan, I said, all the songs, you know, when you're mastering, you have to keep all the songs exactly 3 minutes.
0: Yeah.
1: He's like, no, I got that.
0: Oh, wow. He knew.
1: Yeah.
0: This kind of music could go on forever. Like, you know, I've been really getting into it's Klaus Schulze of Tangerine. Of Tangerine Dream. Mm-hmm. And I've been going through all of his albums.
1: Yeah.
0: And some of those albums is one track.
1: Yeah.
0: Going on for like sometimes a half an hour.
1: Yeah.
0: And that kind of music kind of lends itself to do that.
1: Yeah.
0: And because it kind of takes you on this quite the journey.
1: Yeah.
0: Why 3 minutes?
1: Okay, well, I'll explain to you more about how it came to be called Realm of Dusk 3, which was, so when I decided to stop calling it Connecticut and just kind of brief

0: playing Larissa Loiva, who, of course, you know.
1: Killer Rissa.
0: From Piano and many other groups.
1: Yeah.
0: And who has made music with
1: Bastion News.
0: That's correct. You know, she said something about

0: across those albums.
1: Huh.
0: And I thought, yeah, that really resonates. And I bet a lot of musicians feel that way. And, you know, it's like, sometimes I'm like, maybe I should do a Connecticut Greatest Hits, because, like, you could make a really good one.
1: Okay.
0: There's enough really good songs scattered throughout the entire, you know, 20 years or whatever it was of discography. It was more like 15 years. Because I should say Connecticut's, like, the first album came out in 2005. So
1: man,
0: it's a while ago now.
1: Yeah, it is 20 years.
0: Anyway, so I was like, I'm not happy with any of this stuff. Really, I'm not happy with any of these attempts to make an album. Oh, by the way, when I looked back at the files for the first album, that actually was made up of three attempts to make an album.
1: Okay. three is the magic number.
0: Yeah, it was like three within three. It was, I didn't even realize I'd done that.
1: Huh.
0: Anyway, so like when I was having this thing, I had my laptop with me and I was actually sitting downstairs under one of the cats. I didn't even have any headphones.
1: You have cats.
0: Yes.
1: Let the listeners know.
0: There are cats in.
1: Are there three of them?
0: There's two.
1: Ah! You gotta get another one.
0: Anyway, so I'm sitting under one of the cats in this slightly despairing, but also like hopeful. And I went through all the files.

0: I literally just changed the order of the songs a bit, and I was like, done, send it off to Steph, and that's the debut album.
1: Yes.
0: So it was three attempts to make an album, and all the songs are 3 minutes long. There might be other reasons it was called three. Just being a jackass and thinking it was funny to call the first album three.
1: And you recorded it on March 3rd, 2023.

0: Very nice. Still with us, Lori Spiegel from New York, experimental musician and referenced in our chat, in a chat that I had with Sam Macklin. That was a piece called Old Wave from the 2012 album The Expanding Universe. And then we had something from Realm of Dusk's 3 album, not their 3rd album, a tune called Stay Home. Thank you so much to Sam for the chat. Yes, his module synthesizer is pretty rad, let me tell you. It's nice to look at. Let's pause for public service announcements, and then we will get back into the swing of things.
1: Are you interested in playing, watching, or discussing all things cricket? Look no further than UBC's Cricket Club. 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
0: All right. Now, this is a performer. There's a handful of performers that I see their new music coming out. And I am confident that they will never be played on the Parts Unknown show. You know, we all have our likes, we all have our dislikes. And you think that I have a wide range of likes and that everyone is welcome. Well, it's just not true. I am still a bit of a music snob, as you can clearly see. But I heard this track from a gentleman whose music I wasn't the biggest fan of. Now, I know that he's got lots of fans, so more power to the music and the man that is Art Deco. I love the saxophone on this track. It sounds really, really great. And I feel that his backing band is another band, but I can't think of their name. Crack Cloud. I think that members of Crack Cloud are members of Art Deco. I could be wrong. He's in Toronto right now, so he will not hear me badmouth him on the air on CITR 101.9. This is from Art Deco's recent release. It's coming up. It's called Shields Green. This is a tune called Disappear Here.

Amazing stuff by Black Mountain Saxophones. That was the theme of that three-song set. That track begins the Black Mountain self-titled debut album released 21 years ago. Holy crap. Yep. I was at the very first Black Mountain show when Jerk with a Bomb became something else. Jerk with a Bomb was Steve and Josh's project before Black Mountain, and then they got all their buddies, and they played some very interesting rock and roll for the youth and me, and it was a lovely time. Before that, of course, was Identity by X-Ray Specs, featuring the brace-faced polystyrene behind the microphone, singing so amazingly. Great album, great band, and great song from Art Deco. And I looked to see if there was any members of Crack Cloud that were in Art Deco's band. None. And there are about 30, it's a revolving door of Crack Cloud members. There's like so many, and none of them even know who Art Deco is. My cover. This is 1 minute and 11 seconds. Speaking of musical artists that I didn't ever think that I was ever going to play on the Parts Unknown show, Charlie XCX, this is my cover. She does a version of a punk band song. The punk band in question is, I believe they're from Japan, called Snuffed by the Yakuza. She does a version of their song Allergic to Love, and I play it right now. We will talk later. It's a quick one. But I will also have some public service announcements too. So stay tuned for that. But in the meantime, this is Charlie XCX Dance, UK dance legend now, played on the Parts Unknown show. You're welcome, Charlie XCX.

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Oh, wow. What a great ending, too. That is a duo from Dearborn, Michigan, that I remember hearing on the Breakfast with the Browns show years and years ago. I think they have been around for quite some time. They call themselves Windy and Carl. Ambient, dream pop, shoegaze, even space rock, some would describe this music. But what I call it is part of the Parts Unknown family. Welcome. With open arms, I welcome you, Windy and Carl. The new album's called Portal. Very nicely done. And I thought that that begins a great, great 2 o'clock for everyone that's listening. Hey, where are they playing? Is it, okay, so it is Rogers Arena. Okay, so I don't know if a whole bunch of people are going to be packing Rogers Arena, but it will be the last time possibly for you to see the B-52s, long-running dance act, and Devo, two of my favorite bands, and I can't think of a better two songs to play right now to get you ready for this coming Sunday at Rogers Arena, because B-52s and Devo are playing together. I am going to play some old chestnuts, and hopefully you like the album that B-52s did back in 1980, Wild Planet, and their track, Running Around. Take it away, B-52s.

0: possibly the children of the love children of B-52s and Devo from the UK. 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
1: Don't know what I do all day, but if I don't keep doing it,

Just amazing. Tomorrow, this band, not the one that you just heard, that was Friends of the Show, and actual friends, Banana House, with their classic song, Pecking Order. God, I freaking love that song. It is so unhinged. And yeah, what else can I say? It's a work of art. And so is this. This band, Lawrence, Kansas's Sweeping Promises, are playing tomorrow at the Fox Cabaret. They are loved by the Lawrence, Kansas underground and undergrounds like it. Go see them, and they might be playing this tune. Does He Want to Be the Weatherman? From the recent release, You Say I Romanticize, ladies and gentlemen, Sweeping Promises. Playing tomorrow at the Fox.

This band is playing, when are they playing? The 26th at the American on Main Street there, kind of across from the Cobalt. I have never, what, did that used to be the Electric Owl? I don't think so. I don't think so. Make way for California band Ceremony to play there, the American at on the 26th. So that is, it's the 20th, 21st now. Is that Saturday? All right. Go see that and go hear this from their most recent release. This is the album Tell Me Your Dream and the track Other Hells by Roner Park, California's Ceremony on CITR.

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1: Okay, that was Canada Post Rock's promo, Fridays at 7:30 to 9. I love that show, and I love a whole bunch of other shows. How about Cypher? Yep, that's a good one too. Artbeat. How about Squirrel Tunes? It's a very, very, very fine radio show. That's what the promo says. And also Ephraim and Company, that is hosted by Tyree. And her musical tastes are all wonderful. And she goes and digs deep into the annals of musical history. And it's always a great listen. It comes up, I believe, I think Thursdays, once every 2 weeks. And it's so fantastic. So please. And all Dunkin's Donuts and Canada Post Rock and Exploding Head Movies. There's lots to listen to. And of course, Power Chord. If you need a dose of metal or two, Power Chord. Saturdays from 1 p.m. to 3 p.m. And I'm leaving a whole bunch of shows out, but they're all great. Okay, what did we hear? We had a little bit of, what did we have? Partner, a tune called Don't Slouch from their new album Target Practice. We had some Sweeping Promises. We had some Ceremony, who are playing the American. Go see that. It looks to be a fun show. I like that song. And if there are 11 more songs like that, great show. Sweeping Promises had a tune about a weatherman. Spread Joy left the house. We had some, speaking of leaving the house, had a track by Banana House. Then some Bikini Body, some Devo, and B-52s. Those last two bands playing this Sunday at Rogers Arena. I wish. I mean, if this was 15 years ago and we were in the old studio, I would have a pair of tickets for you, and I would give them away, and I would give you some obscure question. But sadly, no free tickets for you. You're just going to have to pay $173.50. Let's go and calm things down. We got 24 minutes. I am going to play something from Gracie Horse. I was thumbing around looking for things to play, and I stumbled upon this Los Angeles performer who's been around for a few years now. I wanted to play the song Five Car Stud. The album cover is her looking like she's the Hamburglar, and she's breaking and entering two houses, stealing stuff, hence the name of her album, Breaking and Entering. This is the tune Five Car Stud by Gracie Horse from Los Angeles, California. She seems to be a bit of an oddball. You have a home here on the Parts Unknown Show.

Another show to tell you about for October 10th. So keep this in mind. Wayfinding is doing a tape release, cassette release. They're from Edmonton, but they're coming all the way to Green Auto in Vancouver to do a show with Ashley Shadow and Defectors. I know that my friend Ryan, formerly of the band Chet and Himalayan Bear, has some responsibility for this band. I don't know how he commutes from Vancouver to Victoria to Edmonton and back, but he does. Saturday, October the 10th, those three bands are playing Green Auto's

pop-up stage. This is a little something from Wayfinding's EP called Wayfinding. This is Belafonte's Farewell.

0: or you can listen anytime, night or day, at citr.ca. Squirrel Tunes is about diving into my musical roots, the people, places, media, and moments that have shaped my personal music taste, where each episode spotlights a specific aspect of my life, and I play the music that it introduced me to or that I associate with it. So tune into Squirrel Tunes. Let me be a musical root for you.
1: Sure. This is my final track. That was Ashley Shadhoe, who is playing with Wayfinding later on in October at Green Auto. Go check it out. Wayfinding, I played a little something. I played a long number by Beth Orton, some new stuff from her album, The Ground Above, a tune called Before I Knew. And then we had some Gracie Horse breaking and entering our hearts with a track called Five Card Stud. Let's get out of here. A sad way to finish the show, but I would be remiss if I didn't play this track. Garrett Graham is an actor who was amazing in a Brian De Palma film in 1974 called Phantom of the Paradise. I forget what the name of his character was, but it was so awesome. Now, he's had a whole bunch of other things that he did, but I just remember him in that. And it was very good. You got to see Phantom of the Paradise if you haven't seen it. And check out Garrett Graham's character. This is one of the songs that he sang. And I will finish the show with it, a tune called Life at Last. Thank you very much for listening. Thank you to Sam. Thank you to you. Take care.

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Shalom Aleichem, Alamin. Peace be upon you all. Released in commemoration of Nakba Day, I am humbled to share the debut album from Exiliahu, titled Why Have You Stolen the Blue and White Colors from Our Honest Sky? It is a compilation of songs, each written and recorded in one day, with lyrics drawn primarily from the Yiddish anti-Zionist and anti-imperialist poets of the late 19th century. All proceeds from the album will go directly to my friends from Gaza, fundraising to evacuate their families. To hear it, please visit exiliahu.bandcamp.com. That's E-X-I-L-I-A-H-U. Thank you for listening. Und befreit Palästina. Amen.

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0: We are open from 11 a.m. to 6 p.m. from Tuesday to Saturday. That's RIDEON Bike Shop. 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
1: Hello. Welcome back to my show, In the Pocket. My name is Maya. 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So, today I am very excited for my episode's theme, because we are going to be talking about all things fall. If you didn't know, tomorrow is the autumnal equinox, meaning that today is the last day of summer. How do you feel about that? It's crazy. I feel like the last day of summer has kind of crept up on me, but at the same time, I could feel it coming for the last little bit. At least here in Vancouver, it's starting to feel a lot like fall if you're listening from somewhere else. I wonder if it's the same where you are. I really like fall and just in general the changing of seasons. I feel like it's like a very visual reminder of like this huge truth that we always forget, that everything passes. And I really like to remind myself of that whenever I can. I feel like it's very comforting knowing that everything passes, because it's like shitty moments, like those are gonna pass, and the special moments too. And I feel like that's what makes them so precious, you know? I feel like I've always loved fall. Something about this season, it's just like the witchy vibes. It feels very mischievous, energy in the air, coziness. I feel like it's a time for adventure, and kind of like new beginnings, because it's a changing season. As much as the leaves are dying and starting to drop off the trees, I feel like there's this sense of new beginnings. Maybe also because it's like when school usually is starting to. But yeah, I feel like for myself right now, it feels definitely like I'm in this moment of transition. So it's kind of cool how it's serendipitous with this changing of seasons around me. It's like what's happening inside me is also happening around me, so I find that kind of cool. Yeah, I'll get to the first song. I feel like this is a perfect song to start off our episode. It was introduced to me first by my roommate this summer. She was trying to learn the guitar part like for half of the summer, so thank you, Pharaoh, for this one. This is Rhiannon by the one and only Fleetwood Mac.